0: to serve His kingdom of justice and peace. There is no room for envy or division where God's newness breaks forth. Therefore, let us seek the Lord while He may be found. Let us call upon Him while He's near. Let us abandon crooked paths and wicked thoughts. Let us look to our Most Holy Mother, for she is a creature like us, yet without blemish. Thus she can help us hope in God and to entrust ourselves to His mercy, so that His ways may become our ways and His thoughts become our thoughts. The angel of the Lord declared unto Mary.
1: Ave Maria, gratia plena Dominus tecum, benedicta tu in mulieribus, et benedictus fructus ventris tui, Iesus.
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2: Amen.
0: There we are. We've just received the apostolic boss blessing from the Holy Father. Earlier, he gave a short reflection on the gospel readings of today and exhorting us.
1: Cari fratelli e sorelle,
0: by the word of God,
1: seguo con grande preoccupazione.
0: I'm following with great worrying
1: in alcune zone della Somalia.
0: The humanitarian crisis unfolding in Somalia as a result of violence, conflict, internal fighting, and also the failure of rains in the last few weeks, the suffering of women and children especially, probably you're making a special humanitarian appeal for aid to Somalia. 6.5 million people in Somalia are facing a humanitarian crisis following rains, the failure of rains in recent years. And now the Holy Father is greeting the various pilgrims who are here in the square for the Angelus.
1: Come pure alle famiglie provenienti dalla diocesi di Spiš in Slovakia.
0: the Ukraine. They are from Slovakia.
1: And
0: the new Jesuit students who are going to start their studies here in Rome.
1: Con la polisportiva Centocelle e l'oratorio San Giuseppe Magnanet. Invio la mia benedizione
0: My blessings
1: Pescantina presso Verona che oggi si stringe intorno al monumento agli ex internati
0: in Verona
1: per ricordare quanti sono stati deportati e prigionieri durante la Seconda Guerra Mondiale.
0: Who are commemorating a tragic event that happened in this during the Second World War, and the Pope urging us to learn from history so that we do not repeat the tragic events of the past, and welcoming everyone and wishing everyone a happy Sunday.
3: Thank you for joining us for this broadcast. Laudetur Jesus Christus. Praised be Jesus Christ.

Te Deum laudamus, te Dominum confitemur, te gloriosus apostolorum chorus laudat Domine.

0: Laudetur Jesus Christus. Praised be Jesus Christ. Greetings and welcome. Our Sunday broadcast today and in the coming weeks now features the broadcast of the Pope's Angelus. Pope Leo XIV led the recitation of the Angelus prayer in St. Peter's Square on this Sunday, and here's what he had to say.
1: Very good. Large crowd here waiting for Pope Leo as we see him appear now at the window of his study to lead us into the Angelus. Dear brothers and sisters, happy Sunday. In today's liturgy, through the words of the prophet Isaiah, the Lord gives us great cause for hope, telling us that our thoughts are not his thoughts, his ways are not our ways. Yes, God's plans are infinitely greater, and let us say, more humane than those of men and women marked by sin can ever conceive or bring to fruition. Thus, the prophet's call, which is more relevant than ever, is that we abandon our warped ways and return to the Lord, who is mercy and forgiveness. In the Gospel, Jesus' parables describe the newness of what God has in store for us. Yet, they also reveal the resistance we generally offer to a more generous justice and greater love. Today in particular, we hear the story of the laborers called to work in the vineyard, some for a full day, some for only a few hours, and some only as the sun was setting. But the heart of the parable lies in the moment of payment, when the landowner keeps his word to the workers, hired at the first hour and pays them as agreed. Yet, because he wants them to see his goodness and right before their eyes, he treats the last one in the same way. One detail especially should not escape our attention. The landowner gives the steward a specific order that the workers are to be paid, beginning with the last and then going to the first. The negative reaction of those who had worked all day could easily have been avoided. It was intentional, however, because the revelation of God's goodness is for everyone, not just for a few. God has different ways and fresh ideas, even for those who consider themselves to be first and believe they have earned what they have and that they deserve the results that they have achieved. Instead, we all gain joy, wisdom, and a better future when the law of love interrupts that of calculation, when the experience of mercy broadens that of merit, and when the gift of peace suspends rivalries and brings us closer in gratitude. Brothers and sisters, it is indeed grace to be God's co-workers, to labor in his vineyard, to serve his kingdom of justice and peace. There is no room for envy or division where God's newness breaks forth. Therefore, let us seek the Lord while he may be found. Let us call upon him while he's near. Let us abandon crooked paths and wicked thoughts. Let us look to our most holy mother, for she is a creature like us, yet without blemish. Thus, she can help us hope in God and to entrust ourselves to his mercy, so that his ways may become our ways and his thoughts become our thoughts. The angel of the Lord declared unto Mary,
2: Ave Maria, gratia plena Dominus tecum, benedicta tu in mulieribus, et benedictus fructus ventris tui, Iesus.
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3: Amen.
1: There we are. We've just received the apostolic voice blessing from the Holy Father. Earlier, he gave a short reflection on the gospel readings of today and exhorting us.
2: Cari fratelli e sorelle,
1: by the word of God,
2: seguo con grande preoccupazione.
1: I'm following with great worrying
2: in alcune zone della Somalia,
1: the humanitarian crisis unfolding in Somalia as a result of violence, conflict, internal fighting, and also the failure of rains in the last few weeks, the suffering of women and children especially. Probably you're making a special humanitarian appeal for aid to Somalia. 6.5 million people in Somalia are facing humanitarian crisis following rains, the failure of rains in recent years. And now the Holy Father is greeting the various pilgrims who are here in the square for the Angelus.
2: Come pure alle famiglie provenienti dalla diocesi di Spiš in Slovakia.
1: Pilgrims there from Slovakia,
2: Jesuiti, iniziano il loro nuovo percorso di studi a Roma.
1: The new Jesuit students who are going to start their studies here in Rome,
2: con la polisportiva Centocelle e l'oratorio San Giuseppe Magnanet. Invio la mia benedizione.
1: My blessings.
2: Pescantina. Presso Verona, che oggi si stringe intorno al monumento agli ex internati
1: in Verona,
2: per ricordare quanti sono stati deportati e prigionieri durante la Seconda Guerra Mondiale.
1: Who are commemorating a tragic event that happened in this during the Second World War, and the Pope urging us to learn from history so that we do not repeat the tragic events of the past, and welcoming everyone and wishing everyone a happy Sunday.
0: Thank you for joining us for this broadcast. Laudetur Jesus Christus. Praised be Jesus Christ.

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2: In today's program, you can hear our feature of family. First, however, our bulletin of church news. I am Festus Tarawali. Pope Leo XIV on Sunday called on Christians to abandon their crooked ways and return to the Lord, who is mercy and forgiveness. Speaking at the Angelus in St. Peter's Square, the Pope reflected on the words of the prophet Isaiah and Jesus' parable of the laborers in the vineyard.
3: Nella liturgia di oggi, il Signore, per bocca del profeta Isaia, ci dona un grande motivo di speranza, dicendoci che i suoi pensieri non sono i nostri pensieri, e le sue vie non sono le nostre vie.
2: The Pope said that through the words of the prophet Isaiah, the Lord gives us great cause for hope, telling us that his thoughts are not our thoughts, that his ways are not our ways. He explained that God's plans are infinitely greater and more human than those that we men and women, marked by sin, can conceive or bring to fruition. Thus, the Pope continued, the prophet's call, which is more relevant than ever, is that we abandon our warped ways and return to the Lord, who is mercy and forgiveness. Reflecting on the gospel, Pope Leo noted how the landowner pays all the workers equally, including those who worked only for a few hours.
3: Nel Vangelo, le parabole di Gesù descrivono la novità di ciò che Dio ha in serbo per noi.
2: He went on to explain how in the Gospel, Jesus' parables describe the newness of what God has in store for us, yet they also reveal the resistance we generally offer to a more generous justice and greater love. He said in Sunday's Gospel, in particular, we hear the story of laborers called to work in the vineyard, some for a full day, some for only a few hours, and some as the sun was setting. The Pope explained that the heart of the parable lies in the moment of payment, when the landowner keeps his word to the workers hired at the first hour and pays them as agreed. Yet he wants them to see his goodness, and right before their eyes, he continued, treats the last ones in the same way. He noted how the landowner gives the steward a specific order that the workers are to be paid, beginning with the last and then going to the first. Continuing, Pope Leo pointed out how easy it could have been to avoid the negative reaction of those who had worked all day, but this, he said, was done intentionally to demonstrate that the revelation of God's goodness is for everyone, not just for a few. He said God has different ways and fresh ideas, even for those who consider themselves to be the first and believe they have earned what they have, that they deserve the results they have achieved. Instead, he explained, we all gain joy, wisdom, and a better future when the law of love interrupts that of calculation, when the experience of mercy broadens our merit, and when the gift of peace suspends rivalries and brings us closer together in gratitude.
3: Fratelli e sorelle, è una grazia essere collaboratori di Dio, lavorare nella sua vigna.
2: Brothers and sisters, said the Pope, it is indeed a grace to be God's co-workers, to labor in his vineyard, to serve his kingdom of justice and peace. There is no room for envy or division where God's newness breaks forth, the Pope said. Pope Leo invited the faithful to seek the Lord and abandon crooked paths and wicked thoughts. He concluded by asking the Blessed Virgin Mary to help Christians hope in God so that his ways may become our ways and his thoughts our thoughts.
3: Dominus vobiscum.
4: Et cum spiritu tuo.
3: Sit nomen Domini benedictum.
4: Et cum nunc et usque
3: in seculum. Adiutorium nostrum in nomine Domini.
4: Fecit caelum et terram.
3: Benedicat vos omnipotens Deus, Pater et Filius et Spiritus Sanctus.
4: Amen.
2: In remarks after the Angelus prayer, Pope Leo recalled the humanitarian situation in Somalia.
3: Seguo con grande preoccupazione la crisi umanitaria in atto in alcune zone della Somalia.
2: He said, I am following with great concern the humanitarian crisis unfolding in parts of Somalia, where episodes of violence and extreme weather events are worsening the already precarious living conditions of the population, particularly women and children. He expressed his hopes for a generous response from the international community so that these brothers and sisters of ours may receive the assistance they need. The UN Office for the Coordination of Humanitarian Affairs, OCHA, says failure of rains in 2025 have caused severe drought conditions which continue to displace people across the country. Authorities in Somalia also estimate that more than 4.6 million people, nearly one in four people in the Horn of Africa nation, have been affected by the drought. Somalia has endured internal conflict since 1991, and Islamist extremists have strengthened their control of the countryside. In a letter to the bishops of Latin America and the Caribbean, published on Saturday, Pope Leo reflects on episcopal ministry in the light of the right of welcoming a bishop into his cathedral church. He warns the bishops against abandoning the flock and urges them to nurture their interior life. As you will hear in the following report by Thaddeus Jones, the letter was sent on the occasion of the third centenary of the canonization of their patron saint.
5: Pope Leo XIV has called on bishops to be clear, prayerful, courageous, and close to the people they serve. In a letter to the bishops of Latin America and the Caribbean, written for the 300th anniversary of the canonization of St. Turibius of Mongrovejo, Pope Leo reflects on what it means to be a bishop by looking at the traditional rite of welcoming a bishop into his cathedral. He pointed out that a bishop cannot lead effectively from behind a desk. Like St. Turibius, bishops should travel among their people, listen to them, and especially seek out those who rarely have the opportunity to approach their bishop. Pope Leo describes this as having our heart in heaven and our feet on the road. He also points to the crucifix that a new bishop receives and kisses. For Pope Leo, this represents a promise of self-sacrifice. He warns that abandoning the flock can begin long before a bishop physically leaves it, when perhaps comfort, fear, or personal interests can start taking priority over the good of the faithful. The Pope then emphasized the bishop's own spiritual life. Those who are called to sanctify others must also recognize their own need for conversion. He particularly encourages bishops to make Eucharistic adoration a pastoral priority, giving people space to encounter Christ in prayer. Another major theme is teaching, he said, and at a time when voices compete for the attention and conscience of believers, Pope Leo says bishops have a responsibility to provide teaching that is clear, patient, and firmly rooted in communion with the Church, helping people recognize the voice of Christ, the One Shepherd. He also stresses the importance of priests being able to approach their bishop with confidence, not only when there's a problem, but because they know their bishop is genuinely a spiritual father. And finally, Pope Leo reminds bishops that prayer must come before preaching and pastoral activity. Their work, decisions, hope, and difficulties should all be placed in God's hands. Thaddeus Jones.
2: Pope Leo's apostolic journey to France from the 25th to the 28th of September will include meetings with civil authorities, young people and the church, as well as a visit to UNESCO headquarters. The program will also take the Pope to the city of Metz for an encounter focusing on Europe, peace and unity. The director of the Holy See Press Office, Matteo Bruni, presented the details of the visit during a press conference at the Vatican on Friday. Isabella Di Carvalho reports.
6: From September 25th to 28th, 2026, Pope Leo XIV will visit France, embarking on his fifth international apostolic journey since the beginning of his pontificate. France will be the ninth country Pope Leo visits, tenth if counting the pastoral visit to San Marino in August 2026, and his journey will include moments with authorities and state representatives of the country, meetings with young people and the local clergy, visits to charity initiatives, an address to UNESCO, and more. All his addresses, homilies, and pronouncements will be in French, except his speech at UNESCO, which will be said partly in French and partly in English, and his speech at the To the Roots of Europe for Peace and Unity meeting in Metz, which will be entirely in English. Bruni spoke about some of the themes that may emerge from this journey. He explained that the Pope will be meeting with the French society, its people, its culture, its history, but also with its faith, and with a church that has dedicated itself greatly to the country's most fragile sons and daughters, to the poorest. He spoke about a country that is asking itself questions about society, humanity, and life, and the relationship with science and technological progress and artificial intelligence. He also spoke about a country that is open to the world and said that one can expect a reference response to situations of conflict. Bruni also highlighted the role of the church in French society as it tries to respond to today's challenges. He also noted the history and richness of the French church, which has also seen an increase in baptisms in the last years, with 13,000 adults baptized in Easter 2026. The director of the Holy See Press Office then pointed out how UNESCO is a place where humanity reflects on itself, on its history, on its future, with a focus on the value of art and education as vehicles for peace. He also noted how the environment is an important element that is closely related to culture. The Holy See and UNESCO will additionally be celebrating 75 years of diplomatic relations in 2027. Lastly, Matteo Bruni also underlined Europe and its future and past as an important theme in the last leg of the trip, the border city of Metz. Unity, diversity, peace, and openness to other cultures are all important topics in this last sequence. I'm Isabella De Carvalho.
2: South Africans on Saturday took part in a memorial run in Johannesburg, honoring a woman killed while jogging and calling for an end to gender-based violence. The event paid tribute to Elizabeth Mosela-Gomo, whose body was found days after she disappeared during a run. The memorial came after police discovered the bodies of 9 women in Ekurhuleni, east of Johannesburg, over the past 2 months. Authorities are investigating whether the killings are connected. The South African Council of Churches has condemned the killings, describing them as a national moral crisis and calling for urgent, concrete action to protect women and children. The Justice and Peace Commission of the Southern African Catholic Bishops' Conference has also expressed deep sorrow over the discovery of the 8 bodies of the women, warning that the killings must never be allowed to become normalized. The UN Migration Agency on Friday warned that vital humanitarian supplies for millions of people displaced in Sudan could run out within 2 weeks unless urgent funding is secured. Daniel Johnson of UN News tells us more.
7: The UN Migration Agency, IOM, has warned that its aid pipeline for Sudan could start to run out of vital relief supplies within 2 weeks. The shared mechanism helps humanitarian organizations deliver critical shelter, non-food items and hygiene kits to people in need across Sudan. Since July 2023, it has reached more than 2.8 million people via a network of more than 100 registered partners. IOM said that shelter provided through the pipeline will run out in 2 weeks without further funding support. The agency needs $15 million to sustain the mechanism for 12 months and support 305,000 people. Across Sudan today, 8.6 million people are internally displaced, and they live alongside 4.9 million returnees amid ongoing heavy fighting between government forces and paramilitary rebels who've been at war since April 2023.
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9: With your program family, I am Father Paul Somasumo.

The violent crisis in Cameroon's Anglophone region is over 10 years old. A whole generation in the region is growing under the shadow of this decades-old violence and its impact on the people of the English-speaking region of Cameroon. This week, we brought you in our news bulletin reports that Archbishop Andrew Nkea, the Archbishop of Bamenda in Cameroon, plans to release a catechism on peace, which he hopes will help rebuild a generation of English-speaking Cameroonians. We are talking about a generation that has been impacted by 10 years of violence. You will also recall that Pope Leo XIV visited Bamenda in Cameroon. That was in April this year, and during his first apostolic journey to Africa. While in Bamenda, Pope Leo celebrated a colorful mass at Bamenda Airport for an estimated 20,000 worshippers. Later, the Holy Father, Pope Leo, also participated in an interfaith peace gathering at Bamenda's St. Joseph's Cathedral with local religious leaders. All of them were talking about the violence in the region, the abductions, the suffering, and the quest for peace in the region. On Family Today, our guest is Auxiliary Bishop of Bamenda,

0: area which is affected very much by the Anglophone crisis. And so far, everything has been going on very well.
1: I'll come back to the Anglophone crisis, but I just want to find out, it seems to me like a mammoth undertaking for a diocese to start and actually run a university. Mm-hmm. How did you do it? Where are the finances coming? Where are the students? And
0: you know, we say a university is supposed to be a place that is supposed to bring solution to problems. And I think that my Archbishop Andrew Nkeya, beginning this university in the heart of the crisis, I think that it was an act of faith for him to begin the university at that particular time in that area, which is greatly affected by the Anglophone crisis, where the fighters are still very, very active. It was an act of faith. And during the inauguration, I said, if we waited until everything was settled, then the university wouldn't have been having any mission or any work to carry out. But we are there to carry out research and to provide solutions to the problem, even to the Anglophone problem, because it is named the University of Peace. And so we are going to be training the students, especially in the social teachings of the church and on peace building particularly, and they will go back to work in their communities in order to bring peace. And the Archbishop is sacrificing a lot. King is thinking about the future of many young people who have not been able to go to school, because one of the areas that was affected by the Anglophone crisis when it started was education. The students were, children were stopped from going to school.
1: For those who might not know, what is the Anglo crisis all about?
0: Crisis has a very, very long history. And when the crisis started, the bishop of the ecclesiastical province of Bamenda, they articulated the problem and wrote a memorandum to the government explaining the root of this crisis. And it has been true, we can say it's a crisis of the fact that the Anglophones, they have been feeling that all throughout the years they have been marginalized, and that the development projects of the country, they have been neglected, and they were feeling like they were assimilated, that the French, that Cameroon, that forms the majority of the country, wanted to assimilate them. And so the Anglophones are rising up in order to defend their identity.
1: So we're speaking about the French-speaking part of Cameroon,
0: and the English-speaking part of Cameroon.
1: And as we stand, where are we?
0: We can say that the conflict started, there was a good cause for it. But in the course of the time, you know, people have taken advantage of the crisis. And instead of going back to the root of the crisis, like we find there are a lot of maybe the fighters who are fighting on ground. It just started as maybe people coming up in order to defend their rights, civil disobedience in order to defend their rights, and degenerated into armed conflict. Yes, and many people, they have taken up arms now, and instead of fighting for the cause, many people, they are fighting now just for their own selfish ends.
1: And you yourself, we read last year about your captivity, and you were captured. I don't know who captured you, and they kept you in the bush for 2 weeks.
0: Yes.
1: That's a long time, and anything could have happened. Tell us about that.
0: The nuncio came, the nuncio of Cameroon and Equatorial Guinea. He came to inaugurate the university, and after the he was accompanied, of course, as a diplomat, he will be accompanied by the military, and they came in, and later on, two of our priests, they were kidnapped on the road and kept, that we are cooperating with the military of the Cameroon government. By the fact that the nuncio came accompanied by the military. And so we went together, four of us priests, together with a lay person, in order to try to intercede for their release. And instead of a peace mission, it became a mission where we were all captured and kept, all of us, six of

0: us priests, together with a lay person, were seven of us, and so we're kept there for 2 days. After 2 days, they decided to release us. And when they released us, they wanted to keep one person back. Yes. And then they wanted to keep my parish priest. But then my parish priest pleaded that he was sick. And then I decided that I'll stay back so that the rest of the people could go.
1: It was your decision.
0: It was my decision, my personal decision, out of free will. I was not forced to do that.
1: It must have been an atmosphere of fear, and as I said earlier, anything could have happened in these situations.
0: Yes, I knew that there were two things could happen. Either I'll come out alive or I'll come out dead. And I was prepared for the eventuality of anything that could come.
1: And during that time, what kept you going?
0: During that time, I think what happened was that I was given two guards who were guarding me. And, you know, I became very, very friendly with them. And then I just obeyed whatever they were telling me to do. They would carry me from one place. We were sleeping in abandoned houses because we could not sleep in regular houses. They were thinking maybe the military will come looking for me. And so they had to keep on displacing me from one place to the other.
1: For 2 weeks.
0: For 2 weeks. And we are moving from one place to the other. And what kept me going was the fact that, you know, during my course of counseling, I learned from the book of Viktor Frankl, which is called A Man's Search for Meaning. And he talks about logotherapy and says that between there is the stimulus, you always have the stimulus, and then the response. And between that, you have freedom to be able to decide whatever can happen to you. And nobody can take away that freedom from you from deciding what can happen to you. And so I had to accept the situation. I was in this particular situation. I prayed. I had nothing on me apart from my rosary. And so I kept on praying my rosary, not only for my release, but most of the time when I was angry, because of course I'll get angry. Sometimes I get frustrated in the heart. What I'll do is that I picked up my rosary and I prayed like Jesus on the cross, praying for those who were nailing him on the cross. Father, forgive them, for they do not know what they are doing. And so I kept on praying that I'll take my rosary and I go around the beats, just praying, Father, forgive them, for they do not know what they are doing. And then after that, I'll feel a sense of peace. And I think that is what kept me going. And in the course of the time, I think the diocese too was praying for me. And when I came out, I learned the whole world. Online prayers were organized for me. Various prayer groups, they were praying for me. Even the Holy Father, Pope Leo XIV, he even prayed for me during the Angelus. And I think that's what kept me going.
1: Were you beaten? Did you have food? You were sleeping in abandoned houses? That was very uncomfortable. And
0: I was not tortured. And the boys who were guarding me, first there were two of them. And later on, there were five of them guarding me. And they gave me a lot of respect as a priest. I wasn't tortured. They didn't torture me. They treated me with a lot of respect. They brought me food. Some of them, they were bringing me food. They provided water for me. And, you know, they wanted money. That's what was behind.
1: So this is what you are saying, that the crisis we started with just peaceful protests has become something else.
0: Yes.
1: As someone who has been heading this university that prioritizes peace, so where to next? What could be the future? What could be the solution?
0: Yes, I think that the solution would be the fact that we need to continue sensitizing the people, you know, to realize that we cannot actually solve our problems through violence. We cannot solve our problems through violence. We can solve our problems through dialogue, through reconciliation, through forgiveness. Because many people have been affected by this crisis. Many people have taken advantage of it and eliminated others, used the various groups in order to eliminate their enemies. And I think if there is no forgiveness, there's no reconciliation, there is no dialogue, there is no way in which we can go ahead. When I was released, the fighters, they asked me, they made a video of me. And they told me to appeal to the Holy Father in a special way, that he should intervene so that there should be dialogue and reconciliation and an end to the Anglophone crisis.
1: Auxiliary Bishop of Bamenda, Bishop John Berenyu Tata.
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3: 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In our next program at the same time tomorrow, you can hear our feature, The African Synod, The Church Alive in Africa Today. I am Festus Tarawali, and do join us then. Praised be Jesus Christ. Laudetur Jesus Christus.

fugate, diligenter, di puerum.

0: Laudato Jesus Christus, Vatican and World News.
1: Today, Monday, September 21st, is the Feast of St. Matthew, Apostle and Evangelist. And these are today's headlines. Pope Leo tells Poor Clare nuns that vocations are born from the prayers of the community. School children in Rome will be joining Pope Leo in prayer as part of the 1 million children praying the rosary initiative. And the Vatican releases the itinerary for Pope Leo's November apostolic journey to South America. In the Vatican, I'm Christopher Wells. Pope Leo XIV met today with a delegation from the Federation of Capuchin Poor Clare Nuns of Italy. During the audience with the nuns, the Pope encouraged them to spread the gospel in the world through contemplative prayer and hospitable welcome. Devin Watkins has this report.
2: Pope Leo XIV met with Poor Clare nuns from Italy on Monday, encouraging them to offer solid lifelong formation for religious sisters. Their task, he said, is to live faithfully through contemplative prayer, poverty, and complete adherence to the gospel. Quoting a letter by St. Clare, the Pope said they must place their mind before the mirror of eternity, looking beyond their cloisters and today's tragedies to the future with hope. The decline in religious vocations, he said, should offer the Church a chance to rediscover the quality of what is offered. Fewer religious in communities, he said, should encourage a renewal of your way of life and an even greater commitment to the spiritual accompaniment of those who knock at the doors of your convents. God, he said, does not ask us to be flawless, but to open ourselves to His grace in humility.
3: Le vocazioni non nascono dall'applicazione di strategie organizzative.
2: Vocations are not born from the application of organizational strategies or carefully devised campaigns, he said, but from prayer, familiarity with the gospel, silence, the ability to welcome one another with our imperfections, and a sense of belonging to a whole that creates unity. Pope Leo then turned to the initial and ongoing formation of religious sisters.
3: Formate a una clausura vissuta in spirito di comunione profonda tra voi e con la Chiesa.
2: Form yourselves and others, he said, for a cloistered life lived in a spirit of deep communion among yourselves and with the Church. They must learn to embrace silence in our society dominated by haste and noise. In conclusion, Pope Leo XIV urged the Poor Clares of Italy to embrace St. Francis's call to be torches, sentinels for the Church and for the world. I'm Devin Watkins.
1: On October 1st, between 700 and 1,000 children from schools and parishes in Rome will gather together with Pope Leo XIV at the Lourdes Grotto in the Vatican Gardens to mark the start of the 1 million children praying the Rosary initiative, promoted by Aid to the Church in Need. This year's initiative is inspired by a message Our Lady gave to the visionaries in Fatima, Portugal. In the end, my Immaculate Heart will triumph. Kelsey Gussie tells us more.
4: For more than two decades, the Pontifical Foundation Aid to the Church in Need, or ACN, has held this 1 million children praying for rosary initiative. However, for the first time ever, it will last an entire week, from October 1st to the 7th, offering communities, families, and schools the chance to choose the day that best fits them. All the while, each community will be united in their prayers for peace and unity. The Feast of Our Lady of the Rosary on October 7th will mark the culmination of the week. The Vatican is not the only place where the campaign will be lived out. All across the globe, from the indigenous communities in the Bolivian Amazon to churches in Sudan, Zimbabwe, Mozambique, Sierra Leone, and a number of other places impacted by war, poverty, or instability will join in the prayer campaign. This year's initiative is inspired by a message Our Lady gave to the young visionaries in Fatima, Portugal. In the end, my Immaculate Heart will triumph. In an invitation to participants, Cardinal Kurt Koch, president of ACN International and prefect of the Dicastery for Promoting Christian Unity, highlighted how the Immaculate Heart of Mary represents a life completely open to the Holy Spirit. And he placed Mary as an example of faith, prayer, and love. Particularly in today's world, marked by violence, persecution, poverty, and instability, this initiative is important. The image of children praying in various languages, from different countries and living distinct cultures, serves as a simple yet universal symbol of hope and trust. one of Italian Saint Padre Pio's quotes, helped inspire the initiative. He said, when 1 million children pray the rosary, the world will change. However, the call to prayer is not limited to children. ACN urges everyone to join in the campaign. The organization stresses that if it is impossible to pray an entire rosary, even faithfully praying a single decade joins this global prayer chain. I'm Kelsey Gussie.
1: Also Monday, the Holy See Press Office has released the program for Pope Leo XIV's upcoming apostolic journey to South America in November, which will see the Holy Father visit Uruguay, Argentina, and Peru, and travel to 10 cities over the course of 12 days. As Joseph Tulloch reports, the logos and mottos for each of the three stages of the journey have also been unveiled.
5: The Holy See had already announced the dates of the Pope's upcoming journey to South America in August, but the program released today reveals further details, including times, venues, and activities. The Pope will first travel to Uruguay, where he will remain from the 6th to the 8th of November, visiting Montevideo, Paysandú, and Florida. It will be the first papal visit to the country since John Paul II's journey in 1988. The motto for this stage of the visit will be, "I bring you news of great joy," taken from the angel's announcement to the shepherds in Bethlehem. The logo, on the other hand, shows Christ crucified and risen, flanked by Pope Leo and Our Lady of the 33, the patroness of Uruguay. On the 8th of November, Pope Leo will head to Argentina, where he will remain until the 11th. The program includes visits to Buenos Aires, Córdoba, and Luján. The visit will be particularly significant as Argentina was the home country of the late Pope Francis. The motto for this stage will be, "Welcome everyone, go and proclaim." The logo depicts a group of people of various shapes and sizes, with a cross at the centre. On the 11th of November, the Pope will travel to Peru, where he will remain until the 17th. This will be the longest stage of the journey and includes stops in Lima, Chiclayo, Cusco, and Pucallpa. The visit will have particular significance for a Pope who spent years carrying out missionary and pastoral work in the country. The motto for this final stage of the trip is, "Let us open our hearts." The logo is framed by a heart, symbolizing openness to God, to others, and to the future. At the center is the Pope, surrounded by Peruvian saints, including St. Rose of Lima, St. Martin de Porres, and St. John Macias. I'm Joseph Tulloch.
1: Pope Leo XIV's appeal for an increase in aid for Somalia on Sunday and his request for prayers for an end to violence in the Horn of Africa country shone the spotlight on a humanitarian catastrophe ignored by most. Somalia is facing multiple overlapping crises, prolonged drought, armed conflict, widespread displacement, and outbreaks of diseases. And as mentioned by the Pope, who expressed hope for a generous response from the international community, what makes the crises in Somalia even more severe today is the sharp decline in international aid funding, right when the need is more urgent than ever. Speaking with Vatican Radio at the beginning of September, Bishop Jamal Dibais, the Bishop of Djibouti and Apostolic Administrator of Somalia, said the numbers of those in desperate need of assistance are astronomical.
6: We are talking about millions of people because of the tensions, the war inside Somalia, and because of the climate change and the drought. So here we have a humanitarian crisis.
7: Is Al-Shabaab still active in Somalia?
6: It is. It is in many regions, especially in the south, in rural areas. Not everywhere, but they are still active. And there are other armed groups also. There are tensions among tribes. So with the absence of a central government, there are problems of violence, and it becomes more difficult to help those in need. The UN talks about 6 million people in need, mainly 2 million in danger of starvation. So we focus more on those who need it more. And there is a lot of decrease of humanitarian help throughout the world. So it affects Caritas Somalia, other organizations, CRS, Caritas Internationalis, etc., and the UN agencies also. So, yeah, we are facing crisis, and I hope that the Catholic Church, through Caritas Internationalis, will, and they are trying hard, really, to help the national Caritas to help those people. And we are talking mainly about women and children. So that's our work in Caritas Somalia. We work for not only food, but there are a lot of other needs, also basic needs for women and children in Somalia.
7: Would you say that people feel forgotten by the international community?
6: I would say yes, because in the news, no one talks about Somalia.
1: Finally, this afternoon, marking the United Nations International Day of Peace today, September 21st, the atrium of St. Peter's Basilica is hosting an audio installation entitled Sounds of Loss that seeks to draw attention to the human lives lost in wars through a series of irregular clicking and tapping sounds. The 49-hour intervention is designed to encompass all of September 21st across all time zones, beginning in Kiribati and concluding on Baker Island. Other places of worship are also supporting the initiative, including the Anglican Cathedral of St. John the Divine in New York and the Cathedral of Santa Maria Matricolare in Verona. Speaking with Vatican Radio, the creator of the installation, filmmaker and artist Philip Groening, explains the genesis of the project.
8: The project kind of popped into my mind in March 2026 when I realized there was such a huge number of wars happening worldwide, and people were getting used to accepting a new war popping up and were getting used to people being killed daily. It was like a background noise to our lives. So I thought that if I would have a concept where clicking and banging noises would sort of evoke the moment where anywhere on the world a person would die in a direct military conflict through the direct military violence, it might raise the awareness of what is happening behind our relatively quiet lives. And then I started to research and found out that it doesn't make sense to do this because the number of daily deaths is way above 500 per day. It's 537 per day. And this is how I started the project. So the reason why we have those odd numbers, like 1,096 noises, this comes from the Uppsala Institute for Peace and Conflict Research, who has sort of determined that it's 537 people dying every day in 2026. It's important that those numbers are not sort of something we fetch out of the air. It's not something we invent. Unfortunately, it's the reality. Unfortunately, also important maybe for the listeners, regularly those numbers are sort of updated a year later, and usually they go up when the researchers have more access to more information, and then they find, okay, they underestimated it a little. So the number of clicks and bangs and knocking sounds we have is the absolute minimum of how many people are killed in a war on this day. And I think that's important to understand.
1: And that brings us just about to the end of this edition of Vatican and World News. We invite you to join us on our website, www.vaticannews.va, for full coverage of Vatican and World News. And we also invite you to catch the latest updates on our Facebook, X, and Instagram pages. Many thanks this afternoon go to our sound engineers in the studio in the Vatican. I'm Christopher Wells.

A reading from the letter to the Ephesians. Some Christ has appointed to be apostles, others to be prophets, others to be evangelists or pastors or teachers. They are to order the lives of the faithful, minister to their needs, build up the frame of Christ's body until we all realize our common unity through faith in the Son of God and fuller knowledge of Him. So we shall reach perfect manhood, that maturity which is proportioned to the completed growth of Christ.

0: misericordiam volo et non sacrificium, dicit Dominus, non enim veni invocare iustos, sed peccatores.
1: Super edificati, fratres, super fundamentum apostolorum, oremus Patrem omnipotentem pro populo sancto eius dicentes. Recordare ecclesiae tue, Domine.
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1: Today, Monday, September 21st, is the Feast of St. Matthew, Apostle and Evangelist. And these are today's headlines. Pope Leo tells Poor Clare nuns that vocations are born from the prayers of the community. School children in Rome will be joining Pope Leo in prayer as part of the 1 million children praying the rosary initiative. And the Vatican releases the itinerary for Pope Leo's November apostolic journey to South America. In the Vatican, I'm Christopher Wells. Pope Leo XIV met today with a delegation from the Federation of Capuchin Poor Clare Nuns of Italy. During the audience with the nuns, the Pope encouraged them to spread the gospel in the world through contemplative prayer and hospitable welcome. Devin Watkins has this report.
2: Pope Leo XIV met with Poor Clare nuns from Italy on Monday, encouraging them to offer solid lifelong formation for religious sisters. Their task, he said, is to live faithfully through contemplative prayer, poverty, and complete adherence to the gospel. Quoting a letter by St. Clare, the Pope said they must place their mind before the mirror of eternity, looking beyond their cloisters and today's tragedies to the future with hope. The decline in religious vocations, he said, should offer the Church a chance to rediscover the quality of what is offered. Fewer religious in communities, he said, should encourage a renewal of your way of life and an even greater commitment to the spiritual accompaniment of those who knock at the doors of your convents. God, he said, does not ask us to be flawless, but to open ourselves to His grace in humility.
3: Le vocazioni non nascono dall'applicazione di strategie organizzative.
2: Vocations are not born from the application of organizational strategies or carefully devised campaigns, he said, but from prayer, familiarity with the gospel, silence, the ability to welcome one another with our imperfections, and a sense of belonging to a whole that creates unity. Pope Leo then turned to the initial and ongoing formation of religious sisters.
3: Formate a una clausura vissuta in spirito di comunione profonda tra voi e con la Chiesa.
2: Form yourselves and others, he said, for a cloistered life lived in a spirit of deep communion among yourselves and with the Church. They must learn to embrace silence in our society dominated by haste and noise. In conclusion, Pope Leo XIV urged the Poor Clares of Italy to embrace St. Francis's call to be torches, sentinels for the Church and for the world. I'm Devin Watkins.
1: On October 1st, between 700 and 1,000 children from schools and parishes in Rome will gather together with Pope Leo XIV at the Lourdes Grotto in the Vatican Gardens to mark the start of the 1 million children praying the Rosary initiative, promoted by Aid to the Church in Need. This year's initiative is inspired by a message Our Lady gave to the visionaries in Fatima, Portugal. In the end, my Immaculate Heart will triumph. Kelsey Gussie tells us more.
4: For more than two decades, the Pontifical Foundation Aid to the Church in Need, or ACN, has held this 1 million children praying for rosary initiative. However, for the first time ever, it will last an entire week, from October 1st to the 7th, offering communities, families, and schools the chance to choose the day that best fits them. All the while, each community will be united in their prayers for peace and unity. The Feast of Our Lady of the Rosary on October 7th will mark the culmination of the week. The Vatican is not the only place where the campaign will be lived out. All across the globe, from the indigenous communities in the Bolivian Amazon to churches in Sudan, Zimbabwe, Mozambique, Sierra Leone, and a number of other places impacted by war, poverty, or instability will join in the prayer campaign. This year's initiative is inspired by a message Our Lady gave to the young visionaries in Fatima, Portugal. In the end, my Immaculate Heart will triumph. In an invitation to participants, Cardinal Kurt Koch, president of ACN International and prefect of the Dicastery for Promoting Christian Unity, highlighted how the Immaculate Heart of Mary represents a life completely open to the Holy Spirit. And he placed Mary as an example of faith, prayer, and love. Particularly in today's world, marked by violence, persecution, poverty, and instability, this initiative is important. The image of children praying in various languages, from different countries and living distinct cultures, serves as a simple yet universal symbol of hope and trust. one of Italian Saint Padre Pio's quotes, helped inspire the initiative. He said, when 1 million children pray the rosary, the world will change. However, the call to prayer is not limited to children. ACN urges everyone to join in the campaign. The organization stresses that if it is impossible to pray an entire rosary, even faithfully praying a single decade joins this global prayer chain. I'm Kelsey Gussie.
1: Also Monday, the Holy See Press Office has released the program for Pope Leo XIV's upcoming apostolic journey to South America in November, which will see the Holy Father visit Uruguay, Argentina, and Peru, and travel to 10 cities over the course of 12 days. As Joseph Tulloch reports, the logos and mottos for each of the three stages of the journey have also been unveiled.
5: The Holy See had already announced the dates of the Pope's upcoming journey to South America in August, but the program released today reveals further details, including times, venues, and activities. The Pope will first travel to Uruguay, where he will remain from the 6th to the 8th of November, visiting Montevideo, Paysandú, and Florida. It will be the first papal visit to the country since John Paul II's journey in 1988. The motto for this stage of the visit will be, "I bring you news of great joy," taken from the angel's announcement to the shepherds in Bethlehem. The logo, on the other hand, shows Christ crucified and risen, flanked by Pope Leo and Our Lady of the 33, the patroness of Uruguay. On the 8th of November, Pope Leo will head to Argentina, where he will remain until the 11th. The program includes visits to Buenos Aires, Córdoba, and Luján. The visit will be particularly significant as Argentina was the home country of the late Pope Francis. The motto for this stage will be, "Welcome everyone, go and proclaim." The logo depicts a group of people of various shapes and sizes, with a cross at the centre. On the 11th of November, the Pope will travel to Peru, where he will remain until the 17th. This will be the longest stage of the journey and includes stops in Lima, Chiclayo, Cusco, and Pucallpa. The visit will have particular significance for a Pope who spent years carrying out missionary and pastoral work in the country. The motto for this final stage of the trip is, "Let us open our hearts." The logo is framed by a heart, symbolizing openness to God, to others, and to the future. At the center is the Pope, surrounded by Peruvian saints, including St. Rose of Lima, St. Martin de Porres, and St. John Macias. I'm Joseph Tulloch.
1: Pope Leo XIV's appeal for an increase in aid for Somalia on Sunday and his request for prayers for an end to violence in the Horn of Africa country shone the spotlight on a humanitarian catastrophe ignored by most. Somalia is facing multiple overlapping crises, prolonged drought, armed conflict, widespread displacement, and outbreaks of diseases. And as mentioned by the Pope, who expressed hope for a generous response from the international community, what makes the crises in Somalia even more severe today is the sharp decline in international aid funding, right when the need is more urgent than ever. Speaking with Vatican Radio at the beginning of September, Bishop Jamal Dibase, the Bishop of Djibouti and Apostolic Administrator of Somalia, said the numbers of those in desperate need of assistance are astronomical.
6: We are talking about millions of people, and because of the tensions, the war inside Somalia, and because of the climate change and the drought. So here we have a humanitarian crisis.
7: Is Al-Shabaab still active in Somalia?
6: It is. It is in many regions, especially in the south and rural areas. Not everywhere, but they are still active. And there are other armed groups also. There are tensions among tribes. So with the absence of a central government, there are problems of violence, and it becomes more difficult to help those in need. The UN talks about 6 million people in need, mainly 2 million in danger of starvation. So we focus more on those who need it more. And there is a lot of decrease of humanitarian help throughout the world. So it affects Caritas Somalia, other organizations, CRS, Caritas Internationalis, etc., and the UN agencies also. So, yeah, we are facing crisis, and I hope that the Catholic Church, through Caritas Internationalis, will, and they are trying hard, really, to help the national Caritas to help those people. And we are talking mainly about women and children. So that's our work in Caritas Somalia. We work for not only food, but there are a lot of other needs, also basic needs for women and children in Somalia.
7: Would you say that people feel forgotten by the international community?
6: I would say yes, because in the news, no one talks about Somalia.
1: Finally, this afternoon, marking the United Nations International Day of Peace today, September 21st, the atrium of St. Peter's Basilica is hosting an audio installation entitled Sounds of Loss that seeks to draw attention to the human lives lost in wars through a series of irregular clicking and tapping sounds. The 49-hour intervention is designed to encompass all of September 21st across all time zones, beginning in Kiribati and concluding on Baker Island. Other places of worship are also supporting the initiative, including the Anglican Cathedral of St. John the Divine in New York and the Cathedral of Santa Maria Matricolare in Verona. Speaking with Vatican Radio, the creator of the installation, filmmaker and artist Philip Groening, explains the genesis of the project.
8: The project kind of popped into my mind in March 2026 when I realized there was such a huge number of wars happening worldwide and people were getting used to accepting a new war popping up and were getting used to people being killed daily. It was like a background noise to our lives. So I thought that if I would have a concept where clicking and banging noises would sort of evoke the moment where anywhere on the world a person would die in a direct military conflict through direct military violence, it might raise the awareness of what is happening behind our relatively quiet lives. And then I started to research and found out that it doesn't make sense to do this because the number of daily death is way above 500 per day. It's 537 per day. And this is how I started the project. So the reason why we have those odd numbers, like 1,096 noises, this comes from the Uppsala Institute for Peace and Conflict Research, who has sort of determined that it's 537 people dying every day in 2026. It's important that those numbers are not sort of something we fetch out of the air. It's not something we invent. Unfortunately, it's the reality. Unfortunately, also important maybe for the listeners, regularly those numbers are sort of updated a year later, and usually they go up when the researchers have more access to more information, and then they find, okay, they underestimated it a little. So the number of clicks and bangs and knocking sounds we have is the absolute minimum of how many people are killed in a war on this day. And I think that's important to understand.
1: And that brings us just about to the end of this edition of Vatican and World News. We invite you to join us on our website, www.vaticannews.va, for full coverage of Vatican and World News. And we also invite you to catch the latest updates on our Facebook, X, and Instagram pages. Many thanks this afternoon go to our sound engineers in the studio. In the Vatican, I'm Christopher Wells.

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2: Stay tuned for our bulletin of church news, which will be followed by Panorama, and then our features, Echo of the African Synod and the Millennium Appointment. I am John Baptist Tumusime. On Monday, Pope Leo XIV received an audience members of the Assembly of the Federation of Contemplative Capuchin Poor Clare Nuns of Italy. In his address, the Holy Father called upon the communities to look towards prayer, silence, and familiarity with the gospel, rather than worrying over numerical declines. We have a report.
3: Pope Leo XIV met with Poor Clare nuns from Italy on Monday, encouraging them to offer solid, lifelong formation for religious sisters. Their task, he said, is to live faithfully through contemplative prayer, poverty, and complete adherence to the gospel. Quoting a letter by St. Clare, the Pope said they must place their mind before the mirror of eternity, looking beyond their cloisters and today's tragedies to the future with hope. The decline in religious vocations, he said, should offer the Church a chance to rediscover the quality of what is offered. Fewer religious in communities, he said, should encourage a renewal of your way of life and an even greater commitment to the spiritual accompaniment of those who knock at the doors of your convents. God, he said, does not ask us to be flawless, but to open ourselves to His grace in humility.
4: Le vocazioni non nascono dall'applicazione di strategie organizzative.
3: Vocations are not born from the application of organizational strategies or carefully devised campaigns, he said, but from prayer, familiarity with the gospel, silence, the ability to welcome one another with our imperfections, and a sense of belonging to a whole that creates unity. Pope Leo then turned to the initial and ongoing formation of religious sisters.
4: Formate a una clausura vissuta in spirito di comunione profonda tra voi e con la Chiesa.
3: Form yourselves and others, he said, for a cloistered life lived in a spirit of deep communion among yourselves and with the Church. They must learn to embrace silence in our society dominated by haste and noise. In conclusion, Pope Leo XIV urged the Poor Clares of Italy to embrace St. Francis's call to be torches, sentinels for the Church and for the world. I'm Devin Watkins.
2: Pope Leo has sent a message to the participants in the first edition of Artificial Intelligence for Peace, an international symposium dedicated to the opportunities and challenges posed by artificial intelligence in the prevention and resolution of conflicts, the protection of human rights, and global governance. The symposium opened on Monday at the Pontifical Lateran University in Rome and is scheduled to close on Tuesday, September 22nd. It is attended by experts and scholars in artificial intelligence, as well as representatives from institutions, academia, and international organizations. They are discussing the relationship between artificial intelligence, conflict, and peace building. In the message, Pope Leo noted that in our present world, which is experiencing conflict and division, technological development requires not only technical expertise, but also a vision inspired by wisdom and charity. Artificial intelligence, he stressed, must serve human dignity and strengthen peace. He invited the participants at the symposium to examine ways in which artificial intelligence can contribute to peace when its development and use are guided by concerns for the common good. Diocesan clergy, religious men and religious women have made significant contributions to the growth of the Catholic Church in Malawi over the past 125 years. This observation was made last Friday, September 18th, by Father David Nwagaba, a Montfort missionary who represented the Association of Men Religious in Malawi at a meeting with the Archbishop Fortunatus Nwachuku, the secretary for the Section of First Evangelization in the Dicastery for Evangelization, who was the special envoy of Pope Leo to the celebrations of the 125 years of the establishment of the Catholic Church in Malawi. The meeting was also attended by representatives of the Association of the Diocesan Clergy of Malawi and the Association of Women in Religious Institutes of Malawi. Father Niwagaba appreciated the collaboration between the diocesan clergy, the religious men, and religious women in evangelization, and called for even more cooperation. The church in Malawi concluded the celebrations of the 125 years of its permanent establishment in the country on Saturday, September 19th, with the celebration of Holy Mass at Nzama Parish in the Diocese of Dedza. The liturgy was presided over by Archbishop Fortunatus Nwachuku. You can hear more on this in a moment in our future Millennium Appointment. The International Biblical Symposium ended on Saturday, September 19th in Angola's capital, Luanda. It was attended by experts in scripture and other participants who reflected on the Bible and its relevance to the life and mission of the church. A representative of the Catholic bishops of Angola and Sao Tome, Bishop Estanislao Chindekase of Dundu Diocese and Vice President of the Bishops' Conference, said that the biblical mission cannot focus exclusively on a person's spiritual needs while overlooking material and social realities. He called for a pastoral approach that is attentive to Africa's concrete realities as the church seeks to respond to the different forms of hunger affecting people across the continent. You are tuned to the English Africa Service of Vatican Radio.
1: African News Panorama.
5: Seven rebel groups in Ethiopia have formed a new alliance to remove the government in Addis Ababa. These are dissident groups that have been fighting the authorities in different parts of the country. The alliance brings together the Fano militia in Amhara, the Oromo Liberation Army, Tigray People's Liberation Front, and four other smaller groupings in a coalition named Alliance for Survival. The seven groups accuse Prime Minister Abiy Ahmed's government of presiding over war, genocide, mass destruction and utter poverty, claiming Ethiopia is at risk of disintegration. Ethiopia has faced years of armed conflict in Oromia and Amhara, which are the most populous states in the country. There have also been renewed tensions in the northern Tigray region, where a two-year civil war left hundreds of thousands dead and displaced millions. Three suspects have been detained in South Africa in connection with the murder of a woman in an area east of Johannesburg. This case is the ninth grim discovery of a woman's body in the Eruleni region over a two-month period. Police found the body of a 30-year-old woman half-naked and wrapped in a sheet on the side of a road in Don Park in Boksburg on September 17, 2026. Authorities identified the victim as Jabulile Ntimba and have now detained one man and two women in connection with her death, noting the fact that it may have stemmed from a relationship dispute. The authorities are still investigating whether all nine regional dates are connected. Meantime, South African investigative journalist Mika Reddy has gone missing in Djibouti while on a reporting trip. This is according to his family, that said on Sunday that they have received no information from authorities about his whereabouts since he was last heard from on Saturday. Reddy is the Africa editor for the International Consortium of Investigative Journalists. He arrived in the Horn of Africa nation on Thursday and had been in regular contact with family and colleagues before communication abruptly ceased. Jihadists killed more than 100 soldiers in central Mali this month, while the army said it had evacuated troops from the camp under attack and struck enemy positions during a retaliatory operation lasting more than a week. The September 10th attack in the town of Dura and another on the airport on the town of Sevare were the latest by Al-Qaeda-linked Jamaat Nusrat al-Islam wa Muslimin against Mali's military rulers, who seized power in coups in 2020 and 2021. 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
1: The African Synod, the Church Alive in Africa Today.
6: Thank you. Hello and welcome to the program. I am Festus Tarawali. Pope Leo XIV recently highlighted the importance of active participation in the liturgy, saying it helps the faithful enter into a deeper relationship with God. Speaking at the general audience on Wednesday, the 26th of August, the Pope based his catechesis on the liturgical reform of the Second Vatican Council and its call for greater participation by the faithful. Reflecting on the Council's constitution on the sacred liturgy, Sacrosanctum Concilium, the Pope said, quote, "Through the Church's ritual actions, whilst the memorial of the work of salvation is celebrated, the opportunity is provided to experience a true relationship with God, coming into contact with the salvific event." The Pope stressed that participation in the liturgy cannot be passive, since its gestures and words are essential to this encounter with God. Meanwhile, in South Africa, the Archdiocese of Johannesburg has held its first liturgy symposium, bringing together more than 1,000 participants to reflect on the renewal of Catholic worship, liturgical reverence, and ongoing formation. The symposium took place on the 12th of September at the University of Witwatersrand, or Wits University in Johannesburg. It was organized by the Archdiocesan Office of Divine Worship under the theme Renewal and the Path to Reverence in Worship. Among the speakers was Father Uwe Michael Lang, who reflected on the full and active participation of the faithful, stressing that it involves not only external participation, but also interior prayer, silence, and adoration. He spoke to our colleague Sheila Purish on the sidelines of the symposium.
7: I am actually a priest of the Congregation of the Oratory of St. Philip Neri in London, and I teach at St. Mary's University, Twickenham, London, Church History and Liturgy. And I've come here at the invitation of Cardinal Breslin to speak at this first liturgy symposium of the Archdiocese of Johannesburg. We're happy to have this opportunity. And it has been a wonderful experience, really.
8: Today you highlighted quite a lot about liturgy and reverence, participation, full participation, active participation. And I can't help but think of the Synod Church, Synod on Synodality, which of course calls for that. Talk to us about active participation from the laity perspective.
7: Participation in the liturgy is something really essential to the nature of the liturgy. The Mass, but also other liturgical celebrations, involve really the whole people of God, the whole body of Christ assembled for the worship of God. And certainly the Second Vatican Council emphasized that active participation of the faithful in the liturgy, in continuity with previous documents and the liturgical movement of the 20th century. And really, the essential point is that all the faithful, by virtue of their baptism, by virtue of their royal priesthood, share in that offering of the Mass with the priest. And the question is, well, how can that be achieved? How can people really be entering into the spirit of the liturgy? And I try to suggest how we can really develop that interior participation in the worship of God, and how that is best expressed in our external participation.
8: And of course, we also spoke a lot about ongoing formation, which again is an aspect of synodality, which stems from the Second Vatican Council. So in this context of Africa, where we have seen the late Pope John Paul emphasizing enculturation, we have seen that continuing even with Pope Francis, and of course Cardinal Ratzinger, the late Pope Benedict, whom you referenced quite a lot this morning. But in the context of Africa, how do we maintain that liturgical reverence? How do we maintain the active participation without disturbing the liturgical rite?
7: I think it's important to recognize the different moments of the liturgical celebration. There are parts of the liturgy that very much call for an exterior participation. responses, singing especially, and at the Mass we had at the conference, it was a beautiful example of congregational singing, which I found very strong and very moving. But then there are also parts of the liturgy where the participation should be more interior, more expressed in recollection, in adoration, the Eucharistic prayer, certainly, and the reception of communion. So I think it's important to recognize these different parts of the liturgy, the different dynamic in these different parts, and also always make space for silence, that gesture of adoration, which should really inform our whole participation in the rite.
8: And speaking of that, we can't forget being fully present in a digital era. We find so many people that are still stuck with online liturgies, and they really don't come to church. They're not present in the church building.
7: Yes, that is a fruit of the COVID-19 experience. It was a very difficult time for the church throughout the world, and it has taught us the value, really, of the liturgy as an embodied celebration. It really is important to go there, to go to a church, go to a chapel, be physically present as the people of God, as the body of Christ, and take part in the sacramental celebration. Online services, videos, live-streamed masses are no substitute for that. They can help us, obviously, to listen to the scriptures, to reflect, to pray, and for people who are not able physically to go to church, they are invaluable, a real help, but they can never be a substitute for the actual being present in the liturgical celebration.
8: Now, Father, thank you so much for your time and giving us this minute to have a conversation with you. But from what was said this morning, especially during the Q&A, a lot was said, lots of questions about liturgy, not only from the laity, but even from priests as well. What is your takeaway from this session so far?
7: It was a very lively session, and the question really responded to what I was trying to say, and gave me also a good perspective on what the local issues, the local questions are, because there's, of course, a universal level to the liturgy, but it's always at the same time local. It's in the particular church, the particular community where it is celebrated, and there are different questions, different issues coming up, so that was also for me instructive.
6: That was Father Uwe Michael Lang, a native of Nuremberg, Germany, and a priest of the Oratory of St. Philip Neri in London. He was speaking to our colleague Sheila Pirish, and that's all for this edition. Until the same time next week, I am Festus Tarawali.

0: And now, our feature Millennium Appointment. The Secretary for the Section of First Evangelization in the Dicastery for Evangelization, Archbishop Fortunatus Nwachuku, concluded his visit to Malawi on Sunday. He arrived in Malawi last Thursday as a special envoy of Pope Leo XIV at the celebrations marking the 125 years since the establishment of the Catholic Church in the country. A few hours after his arrival, he met with the country's Catholic bishops. And on Friday, he met with the representatives of the Catholic Women Association, Catholic Men Association, Youth, Catholic Members of Parliament, and other lay groups. He appreciated their contribution to the church and encouraged them to continue to play their role in evangelization.
1: Evangelization is not just something of the priests and bishops and sisters and brothers. It is all of us. But in this all of us, each person has his own function.
0: Archbishop Nwachuku highlighted the contribution of lay Catholics in public life, business, and other professions, encouraging them to bring their respective talents and responsibilities to the service of Christ while respecting the distinct roles of clergy and laity. He urged them to accompany and support priests and bishops, particularly when they become aware of situations that could place their church leaders at risk.
1: Bring your charism. If you're a politician, bring the charism of a politician to serve Christ. There is a role that politicians can play for us as a church. There is a thing you don't expect your parish priest to say. Canon law stops parish priests from active partisan politics. The parish priest can get our Catholic politicians, give them the right formation, and they will bear with them the Catholic doctrine. The Catholic businessmen and women serving Jesus with the things at their disposal. What is at your disposal for serving Jesus? Is it money? Is it contact where you are? Maybe the church could be needing important contact to solve a problem somewhere. If you are the person with that contact,

0: now Zambia. He praised the seminary's enduring tradition, calling it a place where the church's rich tradition of priestly formation continues to flourish. He paid tribute to the missionaries who invested their lives in the church's growth, stressing that their sacrifices call upon the candidates to the priesthood to be fully committed to their priestly formation. The climax of his visit to Malawi was the celebration of Holy Mass at St. Mary's Parish in Dedza Diocese on Saturday, September 19th, to mark the 125 years since the permanent establishment of the Catholic Church in Malawi. The Mass was attended by thousands of people, who included the lay faithful, religious men and women, priests, bishops, and traditional leaders. During the Mass, Archbishop Nwachukwu ordained two deacons to the priesthood, one of whom a religious of the congregation of the Salesians of Don Bosco. In his homily, the Archbishop called upon Catholics to keep the faith and to play their role in the work of evangelization.
1: Hey, my fellow Christians, how many people have you brought to the Father, the Son, and the Holy Spirit? This is not only for priests and sisters. Every Christian is called to fish in the world, to bring people to the Father, to the Son, and to the Holy Spirit. If you're a politician, even in the House of Assembly, you are supposed to fish for Christ. If you're a farmer, in your farm, you are supposed to fish for Christ. If you are a student in your university, you are supposed to fish for Christ.
0: The Catholic faith first arrived in Malawi in 1889 with the coming of the White Fathers, today known as Missionaries of Africa, who started a mission in a place called Mponda in present Mangochi Diocese. They were forced to abandon the mission due to sickness and hostility by local chiefs, the British colonizers, and slave traders. They, however, invited the Montfort missionaries in France to give it a try. The Montforts indeed gave it a try by sending three pioneer missionaries who arrived in the country then known as Nyasaland on 24th June 1901. They were welcomed by local chiefs who gave them land where they established their first mission in a place called Nzama, from where they expanded their work to different parts of the country. The first Montfort missionaries started evangelizing the local people even before they learned their languages. This was done through acts of compassion. They began by caring for the sick in the villages, dressing their wounds, and treating them of tropical diseases such as malaria. This and other gestures built trust in the local population and opened their hearts to accept the Catholic faith. And with that, we come to the end of this week's edition of Millennium Appointment. You have been listening to the English Africa service of Vatican Radio, and I am Johnny Baptist Tumusime. In our next program at the same time tomorrow, you can hear our feature, Justice and Peace. Praised be Jesus Christ. Laudetur Jesus Christus.

0: Laudato Jesus Christus, Vatican and World News.
1: Today, Monday, September 21st, is the feast of St. Matthew, Apostle and Evangelist. And these are today's headlines. Pope Leo tells poor Clare nuns that vocations are born.

0: from the prayers of the community. School children in Rome will be joining Pope Leo in prayer as part of the 1 million children praying the Rosary initiative. And the Vatican releases the itinerary for Pope Leo's November apostolic journey to South America. In the Vatican, I'm Christopher Wells. Pope Leo XIV met today with a delegation from the Federation of Capuchin Poor Clare Nuns of Italy. During the audience with the nuns, the Pope encouraged them to spread the gospel in the world through contemplative prayer and hospitable welcome. Devin Watkins has this report.
1: Pope Leo XIV met with Poor Clare nuns from Italy on Monday, encouraging them to offer solid lifelong formation for religious sisters. Their task, he said, is to live faithfully through contemplative prayer, poverty, and complete adherence to the gospel. Quoting a letter by St. Clare, the Pope said they must place their mind before the mirror of eternity, looking beyond their cloisters and today's tragedies to the future with hope. The decline in religious vocations, he said, should offer the Church a chance to rediscover the quality of what is offered. Fewer religious in communities, he said, should encourage a renewal of your way of life and an even greater commitment to the spiritual accompaniment of those who knock at the doors of your convents. God, he said, does not ask us to be flawless, but to open ourselves to His grace in humility.
2: Le vocazioni non nascono dall'applicazione di strategie organizzative.
1: Vocations are not born from the application of organizational strategies or carefully devised campaigns, he said, but from prayer, familiarity with the gospel, silence, the ability to welcome one another with our imperfections, and a sense of belonging to a whole that creates unity. Pope Leo then turned to the initial and ongoing formation of religious sisters.
2: Formate a una clausura vissuta in spirito di comunione profonda tra voi e con la Chiesa.
1: Form yourselves and others, he said, for a cloistered life lived in a spirit of deep communion among yourselves and with the Church. They must learn to embrace silence in our society dominated by haste and noise. In conclusion, Pope Leo XIV urged the Poor Clares of Italy to embrace St. Francis's call to be torches, sentinels for the Church and for the world. I'm Devin Watkins.
0: On October 1st, between 700 and 1,000 children from schools and parishes in Rome will gather together with Pope Leo XIV at the Lourdes Grotto in the Vatican Gardens to mark the start of the 1 Million Children Praying the Rosary initiative, promoted by Aid to the Church in Need. This year's initiative is inspired by a message Our Lady gave to the visionaries in Fatima, Portugal. In the end, my Immaculate Heart will triumph. Kelsey Gussie tells us more.
3: For more than two decades, the Pontifical Foundation Aid to the Church in Need, or ACN, has held this 1 Million Children Praying for Rosary initiative. However, for the first time ever, it will last an entire week, from October 1st to the 7th, offering communities, families, and schools the chance to choose the day that best fits them. All the while, each community will be united in their prayers for peace and unity. The Feast of Our Lady of the Rosary on October 7th will mark the culmination of the week. The Vatican is not the only place where the campaign will be lived out. All across the globe, from the indigenous communities in the Bolivian Amazon to churches in Sudan, Zimbabwe, Mozambique, Sierra Leone, and a number of other places impacted by war, poverty, or instability will join in the prayer campaign. This year's initiative is inspired by a message Our Lady gave to the young visionaries in Fatima, Portugal. In the end, my Immaculate Heart will triumph. In an invitation to participants, Cardinal Kurt Koch, president of ACN International and prefect of the Dicastery for Promoting Christian Unity, highlighted how the Immaculate Heart of Mary represents a life completely open to the Holy Spirit. And he placed Mary as an example of faith, prayer, and love. Particularly in today's world, marked by violence, persecution, poverty, and instability, this initiative is important. The image of children praying in various languages, from different countries and living distinct cultures, serves as a simple yet universal symbol of hope and trust. One of Italian Saint Padre Pio's quotes helped inspire the initiative. He said, "When 1 million children pray the rosary, the world will change." However, the call to prayer is not limited to children. ACN urges everyone to join in the campaign. The organization stresses that if it is impossible to pray an entire rosary, even faithfully praying a single decade joins this global prayer chain. I'm Kelsey Gussie.
0: Also Monday, the Holy See Press Office has released the program for Pope Leo XIV's upcoming apostolic journey to South America in November, which will see the Holy Father visit Uruguay, Argentina, and Peru, and travel to 10 cities over the course of 12 days. As Joseph Tulloch reports, the logos and mottos for each of the three stages of the journey have also been unveiled.
4: The Holy See had already announced the dates of the Pope's upcoming journey to South America in August, but the program released today reveals further details, including times, venues, and activities. The Pope will first travel to Uruguay, where he will remain from the 6th to the 8th of November, visiting Montevideo, Paysandú, and Florida. It will be the first papal visit to the country since John Paul II's journey in 1988. The motto for this stage of the visit will be, "I bring you news of great joy," taken from the angel's announcement to the shepherds in Bethlehem. The logo, on the other hand, shows Christ crucified and risen, flanked by Pope Leo and Our Lady of the 33, the patroness of Uruguay. On the 8th of November, Pope Leo will head to Argentina, where he will remain until the 11th. The program includes visits to Buenos Aires, Córdoba, and Luján. The visit will be particularly significant as Argentina was the home country of the late Pope Francis. The motto for this stage will be, "Welcome everyone, go and proclaim." The logo depicts a group of people of various shapes and sizes, with a cross at the centre. On the 11th of November, the Pope will travel to Peru, where he will remain until the 17th. This will be the longest stage of the journey and includes stops in Lima, Chiclayo, Cusco, and Pucallpa. The visit will have particular significance for a Pope who spent years carrying out missionary and pastoral work in the country. The motto for this final stage of the trip is, "Let us open our hearts." The logo is framed by a heart symbolizing openness to God, to others, and to the future. At the center is the Pope, surrounded by Peruvian saints, including St. Rose of Lima, St. Martin de Porres, and St. John Macias. I'm Joseph Tulloch.
0: Pope Leo XIV's appeal for an increase in aid for Somalia on Sunday and his request for prayers for an end to violence in the Horn of Africa country shone the spotlight on a humanitarian catastrophe ignored by most. Somalia is facing multiple overlapping crises, prolonged drought, armed conflict, widespread displacement, and outbreaks of diseases. And as mentioned by the Pope, who expressed hope for a generous response from the international community, what makes the crises in Somalia even more severe today is the sharp decline in international aid funding, right when the need is more urgent than ever. Speaking with Vatican Radio at the beginning of September, Bishop Jamal Dibais, the Bishop of Djibouti and Apostolic Administrator of Somalia, said the numbers of those in desperate need of assistance are astronomical.
5: We are talking about millions of people, and because of the tensions, the war inside Somalia, and because of the climate change and the drought. So here we have a humanitarian crisis.
6: Is Al-Shabaab still active in Somalia?
5: It is. It is in many regions, especially in the south, in rural areas. Not everywhere, but they are still active. And there are other armed groups also. There are tensions among tribes. So with the absence of a central government, there are problems of violence, and it becomes more difficult to help those in need. The UN talks about 6 million people in need, mainly 2 million in danger of starvation. So we focus more on those who need it more. And there is a lot of decrease of humanitarian help throughout the world. So it affects Caritas Somalia, other organizations, CRS, Caritas Internationalis, etc., and the UN agencies also. So, yeah, we are facing crisis, and I hope that the Catholic Church, through Caritas Internationalis, will, and they are trying hard, really, to help the national Caritas to help those people. And we are talking mainly about women and children. So that's our work in Caritas Somalia. We work for not only food, but there are a lot of other needs also, basic needs for women and children in Somalia.
6: Would you say the people feel forgotten by the international community?
5: I would say yes, because in the news, no one talks about Somalia.
0: Finally, this afternoon, marking the United Nations International Day of Peace today, September 21st, the atrium of St. Peter's Basilica is hosting an audio installation entitled Sounds of Loss that seeks to draw attention to the human lives lost in wars through a series of irregular clicking and tapping sounds. The 49-hour intervention is designed to encompass all of September 21st across all time zones, beginning in Kiribati and concluding on Baker Island. Other places of worship are also supporting the initiative, including the Anglican Cathedral of St. John the Divine in New York and the Cathedral of Santa Maria Matricolare in Verona. Speaking with Vatican Radio, the creator of the installation, filmmaker and artist Philip Groening, explains the genesis of the project.
7: The project kind of popped into my mind in March 2026 when I realized there was such a huge number of wars happening worldwide, and people were getting used to accepting a new war popping up and were getting used to people being killed daily. It was like a background noise to our lives. So I thought that if I would have a concept where clicking and banging noises would sort of evoke the moment where anywhere on the world a person would die in a direct military conflict through the direct military violence, it might raise the awareness of what is happening behind our relatively quiet lives. And then I started to research and found out that it doesn't make sense to do this because the number of daily deaths is way above 500 per day. It's 537 per day. And this is how I started the project. So the reason why we have those odd numbers, like 1,096 noises, this comes from the Uppsala Institute for Peace and Conflict Research, who has sort of determined that it's 537 people dying every day in 2026. It's important that those numbers are not sort of something we fetch out of the air. It's not something we invent. Unfortunately, it's the reality. Unfortunately, also important maybe for the listeners, regularly those numbers are sort of updated a year later, and usually they go up when the researchers have more access to more information, and then they find, okay, they underestimated it a little. So the number of clicks and bangs and knocking sounds we have is the absolute minimum of how many people are killed in a war on this day. And I think that's important to understand.
0: And that brings us just about to the end of this edition of Vatican and World News. We invite you to join us on our website, www.vaticannews.va, for full coverage of Vatican and World News. And we also invite you to catch the latest updates on our Facebook, X, and Instagram pages. Many thanks this afternoon go to our sound engineers in the studio in the Vatican. I'm Christopher Wells.

Die Trommeln rufen zu den Waffen. 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
2: Stay tuned for our bulletin of church news, which will be followed by Panorama, and then our features, Echo of the African Synod and the Millennium Appointment. I am John Baptist Tumusime. On Monday, Pope Leo XIV received an audience members of the Assembly of the Federation of Contemplative Capuchin Poor Clare Nuns of Italy. In his address, the Holy Father called upon the communities to look towards prayer, silence, and familiarity with the gospel, rather than worrying over numerical declines. We have a report.
3: Pope Leo XIV met with Poor Clare nuns from Italy on Monday, encouraging them to offer solid, lifelong formation for religious sisters. Their task, he said, is to live faithfully through contemplative prayer, poverty, and complete adherence to the gospel. Quoting a letter by St. Clare, the Pope said they must place their mind before the mirror of eternity, looking beyond their cloisters and today's tragedies to the future with hope. The decline in religious vocations, he said, should offer the Church a chance to rediscover the quality of what is offered. Fewer religious in communities, he said, should encourage a renewal of your way of life.

0: and an even greater commitment to the spiritual accompaniment of those who knock at the doors of your convents. God, he said, does not ask us to be flawless, but to open ourselves to his grace in humility.
1: Le vocazioni non nascono dall'applicazione di strategie organizzative.
0: Vocations are not born from the application of organizational strategies or carefully devised campaigns, he said, but from prayer, familiarity with the gospel, silence, the ability to welcome one another with our imperfections, and a sense of belonging to a whole that creates unity. Pope Leo then turned to the initial and ongoing formation of religious sisters.
1: Formate a una clausura vissuta in spirito di comunione profonda tra voi e con la Chiesa.
0: Form yourselves and others, he said, for a cloistered life lived in a spirit of deep communion among yourselves and with the Church. They must learn to embrace silence in our society dominated by haste and noise. In conclusion, Pope Leo XIV urged the poor clares of Italy to embrace St. Francis's call to be torches, sentinels for the Church and for the world. I'm Devin Watkins.
2: Pope Leo has sent a message to the participants in the first edition of Artificial Intelligence for Peace, an international symposium dedicated to the opportunities and challenges posed by artificial intelligence in the prevention and resolution of conflicts, the protection of human rights, and global governance. The symposium opened on Monday at the Pontifical Lateran University in Rome and is scheduled to close on Tuesday, September 22nd. It is attended by experts and scholars in artificial intelligence, as well as representatives from institutions, academia, and international organizations. They are discussing the relationship between artificial intelligence, conflict, and peace building. In the message, Pope Leo noted that in our present world, which is experiencing conflict and division, technological development requires not only technical expertise, but also a vision inspired by wisdom and charity. Artificial intelligence, he stressed, must serve human dignity and strengthen peace. He invited the participants at the symposium to examine ways in which artificial intelligence can contribute to peace when its development and use are guided by concerns for the common good. Diocesan clergy, religious men and religious women have made significant contributions to the growth of the Catholic Church in Malawi over the past 125 years. This observation was made last Friday, September 18th, by Father David Nwagaba, a Montfort missionary who represented the Association of Men Religious in Malawi at a meeting with the Archbishop of Fortunatus Nwachukwu, the secretary for the Section of First Evangelization in the Dicastery for Evangelization, who was the special envoy of Pope Leo to the celebrations of the 125 years of the establishment of the Catholic Church in Malawi. The meeting was also attended by representatives of the Association of the Diocesan Clergy of Malawi and the Association of Women in Religious Institutes of Malawi. Father Nwagaba appreciated the collaboration between the diocesan clergy, the religious men, and religious women in evangelization, and called for even more cooperation. The Church in Malawi concluded the celebrations of the 125 years of its permanent establishment in the country on Saturday, September 19th, with the celebration of Holy Mass at Nzama Parish in the Diocese of Dedza. The liturgy was presided over by Archbishop Fortunatus Nwachukwu. You can hear more on this in a moment in our future Millennium Appointment. The International Biblical Symposium ended on Saturday, September 19th in Angola's capital, Luanda. It was attended by experts in scripture and other participants who reflected on the Bible and its relevance to the life and mission of the Church. A representative of the Catholic bishops of Angola and Sao Tome, Bishop Estanislao Chindekase of Dundu Diocese and Vice President of the Bishops' Conference, said that the biblical mission cannot focus exclusively on a person's spiritual needs while overlooking material and social realities. He called for a pastoral approach that is attentive to Africa's concrete realities as the church seeks to respond to the different forms of hunger affecting people across the continent. 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
3: African News Panorama.
4: 7 rebel groups in Ethiopia have formed a new alliance to remove the government in Addis Ababa. These are dissident groups that have been fighting the authorities in different parts of the country. The alliance brings together the Fano militia in Amhara, the Oromo Liberation Army, Tigray People's Liberation Front, and 4 other smaller groupings in a coalition named Alliance for Survival. The 7 groups accuse Prime Minister Abiy Ahmed's government of presiding over war, genocide, mass destruction and utter poverty, claiming Ethiopia is at risk of disintegration. Ethiopia has faced years of armed conflict in Oromia and Amhara, which are the most populous states in the country. There have also been renewed tensions in the northern Tigray region, where a 2-year civil war left hundreds of thousands dead and displaced millions. 3 suspects have been detained in South Africa in connection with the murder of a woman in an area east of Johannesburg. This case is the 9th grim discovery of a woman's body in the Eruleni region over a 2-month period. Police found the body of a 30-year-old woman half naked and wrapped in a sheet on the side of a road in Don Park in Boksburg on September 17, 2026. Authorities identified the victim as Jabulile Ntimba and have now detained 1 man and 2 women in connection with her death, noting the fact that it may have stemmed from a relationship dispute. The authorities are still investigating whether all 9 regional deaths are connected. Meantime, South African investigative journalist Mika Reddy has gone missing in Djibouti while on a reporting trip. This is according to his family, that said on Sunday that they have received no information from authorities about his whereabouts since he was last heard from on Saturday. Reddy is the Africa editor for the International Consortium of Investigative Journalists. He arrived in the Horn of Africa nation on Thursday and had been in regular contact with family and colleagues before communication abruptly ceased. Jihadists killed more than 100 soldiers in central Mali this month, while the army said it had evacuated troops from the camp under attack and struck enemy positions during a retaliatory operation lasting more than a week. The September 10th attack in the town of Dura and another on the airport on the town of Sevare were the latest by Al-Qaeda-linked Jamaat Nusrat al-Islam wal Muslimin against Mali's military rulers, who seized power in coups in 2020 and 2021. 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
3: The African Synod, the Church Alive in Africa Today.
5: Hello and welcome to the program. I am Festus Tarawali. Pope Leo XIV recently highlighted the importance of active participation in the liturgy, saying it helps the faithful enter into a deeper relationship with God. Speaking at the general audience on Wednesday, the 26th of August, the Pope based his catechesis on the liturgical reform of the Second Vatican Council and its call for greater participation by the faithful. Reflecting on the Council's constitution on the sacred liturgy, Sacrosanctum Concilium, the Pope said, quote, through the Church's ritual actions, whilst the memorial of the work of salvation is celebrated, the opportunity is provided to experience a true relationship with God, coming into contact with the salvific event. The Pope stressed that participation in the liturgy cannot be passive, since its gestures and words are essential to this encounter with God. Meanwhile, in South Africa, the Archdiocese of Johannesburg has held its first liturgy symposium, bringing together more than 1,000 participants to reflect on the renewal of Catholic worship, liturgical reverence, and ongoing formation. The symposium took place on the 12th of September at the University of Witwatersrand or Wits University in Johannesburg. It was organized by the Archdiocesan Office of Divine Worship under the theme Renewal and the Path to Reverence in Worship. Among the speakers was Father Uwe Michael Lang, who reflected on the full and active participation of the faithful, stressing that it involves not only external participation, but also interior prayer, silence, and adoration. He spoke to our colleague Sheila Purish on the sidelines of the symposium.
6: I am actually a priest of the Congregation of the Oratory of St. Philip Neri in London, and I teach at St. Mary's University, Twickenham, London, Church History and Liturgy. And I've come here at the invitation of Cardinal Breslin to speak at this first liturgy symposium of the Archdiocese of Johannesburg. We're happy to have this opportunity. And it has been a wonderful experience, really.
7: Today you highlighted quite a lot about liturgy and reverence, participation, full participation, active participation. And I can't help but think of the Synod Church, Synod on Synodality, which of course calls for that. Talk to us about active participation from the laity perspective.
6: Participation in the liturgy is something really essential to the nature of the liturgy. The Mass, but also other liturgical celebrations, involve really the whole people of God, the whole body of Christ assembled for the worship of God. And certainly the Second Vatican Council emphasized that active participation of the faithful in the liturgy, in continuity with previous documents and the liturgical movement of the 20th century. And really, the essential point is that all the faithful, by virtue of their baptism, by virtue of their royal priesthood, share in that offering of the Mass with the priest. And the question is, well, how can that be achieved? How can people really be entering into the spirit of the liturgy? And I try to suggest how we can really develop that interior participation in the worship of God, and how that is best expressed in our external participation.
7: And of course, we also spoke a lot about ongoing formation, which again is an aspect of synodality, which stems from the Second Vatican Council. So in this context of Africa, where we have seen the late Pope John Paul emphasizing enculturation, we have seen that continuing even with Pope Francis, and of course Cardinal Ratzinger, the late Pope Benedict, whom you referenced quite a lot this morning. But in the context of Africa, how do we maintain that liturgical reverence? How do we maintain the active participation without disturbing the liturgical rite?
6: I think it's important to recognize the different moments of the liturgical celebration. There are parts of the liturgy that very much call for an exterior participation, responsive singing especially, and at the Mass we had at the conference, it was a beautiful example of congregational singing, which I found very strong and very moving. But then there are also parts of the liturgy where the participation should be more interior, more expressed in recollection, in adoration, the Eucharistic prayer, certainly, and the reception of communion. So I think it's important to recognize these different parts of the liturgy, the different dynamic in these different parts, and also always make space for silence, that gesture of adoration, which should really inform our whole participation in the rite.
7: And speaking of that, we can't forget being fully present in a digital era. We find so many people that are still stuck with online liturgies. They really don't come to church. They're not present in the church building.
6: Yes, that is a fruit of the COVID-19 experience. It was a very difficult time for the church throughout the world. And it has taught us the value, really, of the liturgy as an embodied celebration. It really is important to go there, to go to a church, go to a chapel, be physically present as the people of God, as the body of Christ and take part in the sacramental celebration. Online services, videos, live-streamed masses are no substitute for that. They can help us, obviously, to listen to the scriptures, to reflect, to pray, and for people who are not able physically to go to church, they are invaluable, a real help, but they can never be a substitute for the actual being present in the liturgical celebration.
7: Now, Father, thank you so much for your time and giving us this minutes to have a conversation with you. But from what was said this morning, especially during the Q&A, a lot was said, lots of questions about liturgy, not only from the laity, but even from priests as well. What is your takeaway from this session so far?
6: It was a very lively session, and the question really responded to what I was trying to say and gave me also a good perspective on what the local issues, the local questions are, because there's of course a universal level to the liturgy, but it's always at the same time local. It's in the particular church, the particular community where it is celebrated, and there are different questions, different issues coming up, so that was also for me instructive.
5: That was Father Uwe Michael Lang, a native of Nuremberg, Germany, and a priest of the Oratory of St. Philip Neri in London. He was speaking to our colleague Sheila Pirish, and that's all for this edition. Until the same time next week, I am Festus Tarawali.

0: And now, our feature Millennium Appointment. The Secretary for the Section of First Evangelization in the Dicastery for Evangelization, Archbishop Fortunato Sinwachuku, concluded his visit to Malawi on Sunday. He arrived in Malawi last Thursday as a special envoy of Pope Leo XIV at the celebrations marking the 125 years since the establishment of the Catholic Church in the country. A few hours after his arrival, he met with the country's Catholic bishops. And on Friday, he met with the representatives of the Catholic Women Association, Catholic Men Association, Youth, Catholic Members of Parliament, and other lay groups. He appreciated their contribution to the church and encouraged them to continue to play their role in evangelization.
1: Evangelization is not just something of the priests and bishops and sisters and brothers. It is all of us. But in this all of us, each person has his own function.
0: Archbishop Nwachukwu highlighted the contribution of lay Catholics in public life, business, and other professions, encouraging them to bring their respective talents and responsibilities to the service of Christ while respecting the distinct roles of clergy and laity. He urged them to accompany and support priests and bishops, particularly when they become aware of situations that could place their church leaders at risk.
1: Bring your charism. If you're a politician, bring the charism of a politician to serve Christ. There is a role that politicians can play for us as a church. There is a thing you don't expect your parish priest to say. Canon law stops parish priests from active partisan politics. The parish priest can get our Catholic politicians, give them the right formation, and they will bear with them the Catholic doctrine. The Catholic businessmen and women serving Jesus with the things at their disposal. What is at your disposal for serving Jesus? Is it money? Is it contact where you are? Maybe the church could be needing important contact to solve a problem somewhere. If you are the person with that contact, it is part of your witnessing to bring into action that contact to help the church to solve that problem. We're not asking you to go into sin, to use what is available to you to help the growth of the faith.
0: Archbishop Nwachukwu also met with the representatives of the clergy and religious at the Catholic Secretariat in Lilongwe and expressed his gratitude for their contribution to the life and mission of the church. The Archbishop also paid a visit to St. Anthony Major Seminary at Kachevere in the Archdiocese of Lilongwe, where he met with members of staff. The seminary was opened in 1939 to train candidates from Nyasaland, present Malawi, and Northern Rhodesia, now Zambia. He praised the seminary's enduring tradition, calling it a place where the church's rich tradition of priestly formation continues to flourish. He paid tribute to the missionaries who invested their lives in the church's growth, stressing that their sacrifices call upon the candidates to the priesthood to be fully committed to their priestly formation. The climax of his visit to Malawi was the celebration of Holy Mass at St. Mary's Parish in Dedza Diocese on Saturday, September 19th, to mark the 125 years since the permanent establishment of the Catholic Church in Malawi. The Mass was attended by thousands of people, who included the lay faithful, religious men and women, priests, bishops, and traditional leaders. During the Mass, Archbishop Nwachukwu ordained two deacons to the priesthood, one of whom a religious of the congregation of the Salesians of Don Bosco. In his homily, the Archbishop called upon Catholics to keep the faith and to play their role in the work of evangelization.
1: Hey, my fellow Christians, how many people have you brought to the Father, the Son, and the Holy Spirit? This is not only for priests and sisters. Every Christian is called to fish in the world, to bring people to the Father, to the Son, and to the Holy Spirit. If you're a politician, even in the House of Assembly, you are supposed to fish for Christ. If you're a farmer, in your farm, you are supposed to fish for Christ. If you are a student in your university, you are supposed to fish for Christ.
0: The Catholic faith first arrived in Malawi in 1889 with the coming of the White Fathers, today known as Missionaries of Africa, who started a mission in a place called Mponda in present Mangochi Diocese. They were forced to abandon the mission due to sickness and hostility by local chiefs, the British colonizers, and slave traders. They, however, invited the Montfort missionaries in France to give it a try. The Montforts indeed gave it a try by sending three pioneer missionaries who arrived in the country then known as Nyasaland on 24th June 1901. They were welcomed by local chiefs who gave them land where they established their first mission in a place called Nzama, from where they expanded their work to different parts of the country. The first Montfort missionaries started evangelizing the local people even before they learned their languages. This was done through acts of compassion. They began by caring for the sick in the villages, dressing their wounds, and treating them of tropical diseases such as malaria. This and other gestures built trust in the local population and opened their hearts to accept the Catholic faith. And with that, we come to the end of this week's edition of Millennium Appointment. You have been listening to the English Africa service of Vatican Radio, and I am Johnny Baptist Tumusime. In our next program at the same time tomorrow, you can hear our feature, Justice and Peace. Praised be Jesus Christ. Laudetur Jesus Christus.

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2: Today, Monday, September 21st, is the Feast of St. Matthew, Apostle and Evangelist. And these are today's headlines. Pope Leo tells Poor Clare nuns that vocations are born from the prayers of the community. School children in Rome will be joining Pope Leo in prayer as part of the 1 million children praying the Rosary initiative. And the Vatican releases the itinerary for Pope Leo's November apostolic journey to South America. In the Vatican, I'm Christopher Wells. Pope Leo XIV met today with a delegation from the Federation of Capuchin Poor Clare Nuns of Italy. During the audience with the nuns, the Pope encouraged them to spread the gospel in the world through contemplative prayer and hospitable welcome. Devin Watkins has this report.
3: Pope Leo XIV met with Poor Clare nuns from Italy on Monday, encouraging them to offer solid, lifelong formation for religious sisters. Their task, he said, is to live faithfully through contemplative prayer, poverty, and complete adherence to the gospel. Quoting a letter by St. Clare, the Pope said they must place their mind before the mirror of eternity, looking beyond their cloisters and today's tragedies to the future with hope. The decline in religious vocations, he said, should offer the Church a chance to rediscover the quality of what is offered. Fewer religious in communities, he said, should encourage a renewal of your way of life and an even greater commitment to the spiritual accompaniment of those who knock at the doors of your convents. God, he said, does not ask us to be flawless, but to open ourselves to His grace in humility.
4: Le vocazioni non nascono dall'applicazione di strategie organizzative.
3: Vocations are not born from the application of organizational strategies or carefully devised campaigns, he said, but from prayer, familiarity with the gospel, silence, the ability to welcome one another with our imperfections, and a sense of belonging to a whole that creates unity. Pope Leo then turned to the initial and ongoing formation of religious sisters.
4: Formate a una clausura vissuta in spirito di comunione profonda tra voi e con la Chiesa.
3: Form yourselves and others, he said, for a cloistered life lived in a spirit of deep communion among yourselves and with the Church. They must learn to embrace silence in our society dominated by haste and noise. In conclusion, Pope Leo XIV urged the Poor Clares of Italy to embrace St. Francis's call to be torches, sentinels for the Church and for the world. I'm Devin Watkins.
2: On October 1st, between 700 and 1,000 children from schools and parishes in Rome will gather together with Pope Leo XIV at the Lourdes Grotto in the Vatican Gardens to mark the start of the 1 million children praying the Rosary initiative, promoted by Aid to the Church in Need. This year's initiative is inspired by a message Our Lady gave to the visionaries in Fatima, Portugal. In the end, my Immaculate Heart will triumph. Kelsey Gussie tells us more.
5: For more than two decades, the Pontifical Foundation Aid to the Church in Need, or ACN, has held this 1 million children praying for Rosary initiative. However, for the first time ever, it will last an entire week, from October 1st to the 7th, offering communities, families, and schools